0: FUSA.org.
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1: Zeal with trust and never doubt him. Later, the Power Minute considers discrimination as a compromise of a divine declaration. Black Health Now will also address being an internet junkie. Thoughtful moments, uplifting music, and steady company are all part of this Thursday morning on Rejoice.
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3: This is Ed Gray. The Declaration of Independence says, "We hold these truths to be self-evident, that all men are created equal, that they are endowed by their Creator with certain unalienable rights, that among these are life, liberty, and the pursuit of happiness." In essence, God created all human beings to be equal. He gave us life, freedom to think, and the talents to be prosperous and happy. Because these are blessings from God, these rights should not be taken, surrendered, or compromised. Those who practice discrimination compromise the divine declaration and violate the integrity of who we are as Americans. Those who remain silent in witness of discrimination surrender to it. Your silence can be worse than violence. I'm Ed Gray, author of the book 40 Days to a Life of Gold. Elevate your thoughts

0: 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Stay tuned. I've got more great music coming your way on this Thursday morning.
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1: It's time for a Power Minute.
2: This is Ed Grun. A lot of people have the idea that in order to accumulate $1 million, they have to make $1 million. That's not true. There's a proverb that says, "He who gathers money little by little makes it grow," end quote. For example, let's suppose that at the age of 20 and for the next 40 years, you put $1,000 a year in an investment fund that yielded 12.5% interest. 40 years later, at the age of 60, you will have accumulated $1 million. You see, interest earns interest, which earns interest, which earns interest, and it never stops. In other words, the amount of money you put away is not nearly as important as the amount of interest and the time period. The earlier you start and the more you earn in interest, the less you need to start with. You don't have to earn a lot of money to retire a millionaire. Just be wise with it. I'm Ed Gray.
3: 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Todd Tribbett and Newbreed together. We have to come to Asia to do it. Oh!

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1: The truth can hurt you, or the truth can change you. What would truth do to you?

0: That was the history of Israel. When Israel inherited the promised land, they were told in the same instance that if they followed the detestable ways of the pagan nations who were in the land before them, that the same judgment that followed those nations would follow them. In other words, Israel was used as an axe of God's judgment against the Canaanites, but later on, Babylon and Assyria were the axes of God's judgment against Israel. So the constant, ongoing principle is, again, blessings for those who follow, cursings for those who rebel. And in the ultimate sense, though all of us are rebellious in one sense or another, we all have the prerogative, the opportunity to realize that we are sinners, to repent of our sin, and then to receive Jesus Christ as Savior and Lord.
1: Okay, is there any particular scripture? Where would I find this?
0: Well, what I would suggest is that you take a moment to read through the Bible, and that starts in a moment, and it can be a pattern for the rest of your life, but you can also just momentarily turn to Deuteronomy chapter 30. When all these blessings and curses I have set before you come upon you, and you take them to heart wherever the Lord your God disperses you among the nations, and when you and your children return to the Lord your God and obey him with all your heart and with all your soul according to everything I have commanded you today, then the Lord your God will restore you, and he will restore your fortunes and have compassion on you and gather you again from all the nations. But again, this is not a verse. This is understanding the panoply of Scripture. What is Scripture? Well, Scripture starts with Adam and Eve. They fall into lives of perpetual sin, terminated by death, and the rest of the Bible is God's unfolding plan of redemption, culminating in a new heaven and a new earth wherein dwells righteousness. Let's go back to the phone lines. We'll talk next to Sarah, listening on Casey, Missouri. Hi, Sarah.
2: Recently, somebody told me that they didn't think we should take the Bible literally, that it's more of a guide to live good lives like Christ, and I don't know exactly how to respond to that. They also said they didn't think heaven was real. It's more of a state of being we can find within us.
0: Well, they're simply wrong. And first of all, words are not univocal. They're equivocal. In other words, they take on the meaning that the context allows them to have. With respect to the word literally, if you ask me, do I take the Bible literally, I would say yes. But what does that mean? It means that I read the Bible as literature, inspired, infallible literature. And I always read it in the sense in which it's intended, which is to say, when God asks Adam and Eve, where are you? I don't take that literally to mean that God doesn't know everything, but rather, this is a heavenly condescension that is being used. There are times when the Bible uses hyperbole. There are times when the Bible uses similes or metaphors or parables, which are extended similes or metaphors. So the Bible uses figures of speech just as we use figures of speech in common parlance. So if I tell you that I'm having a bout of depression, you don't ask me whether I'm having a fight on a low spot in the road, you know precisely what I mean, because I'm using a metaphor. When the Bible uses metaphors, if you read that in a woodenly literal way, rather than the sense in which it's intended as literature, then you're going to miss the meaning. So, yes, I take the Bible literally, but the Bible uses what literature uses, figures of speech, and therefore we have to take all of that into account. As far as heaven is concerned, we are physical beings. We now live in a physical universe. God created the physical universe, and he created us as physical beings. We have been separated from our Redeemer, from the lover of our souls by sin. We can also be restored to that through salvation. And when that happens, we will experience this universe restored. That's the story of Scripture. The Bible is not platonic, it's very physical. We are awaiting the return of a physical Christ, the restoration of a physical universe.

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